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1: This is Working Grass. I watched from the terrace with the fellowship holding pints. You rushed 10 minutes early to queue before a whistle at half-time. I watch working lads with passion play the game with grit. You sit and watch millionaires fall over like spilt milk. I stand in old-age fashion with mates on concrete steps. You sit on shiny plastic with tourists and journeymen. You juggle diaries and calendars. I stick to 3 p.m. You're controlled by the rich and greedy. I stick to a traditional plan. The corrugated roofing, the unpainted breeze-blocked walls, the wooden advertisement, smiling staff at one pie stall, the adverts from the local folk wanting to break even, not the global tax-dodge capitalists who are prone to stealing. The bar is packed with both sides, a true social hub. It's historic social networks where before the phone will get you hooked. You see the board will mix with players, the players will mix with fans, the backroom staff, the stewards, all born from one big clan. You keep the glossy rich list and the glory of silver cups. I drink with plastic and polystyrene with the hope of going up. Keep your segregation. I stand with travelling fans. The banter won't spill over. There's no violence in these stands. The grass may not be greener. It may slope and it may flood. But give me this community where turnstiles show two-way love. The fans ask long-lost travellers. Some have been there and now gone. It's a true spiritual home. Now rest in peace, dear John. This is non-league football. It's no one's forgotten league. This is real life, honest, heartfelt, not that spawn from your TV.
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1: And Jesus asked the man, why do you speak so funny? And why do you behave like that? 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
1: 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If you only could believe, Jesus said, everything is possible for the

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1: 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Sir Quentin, is that Zelda's auto-harp you're carrying so soon?
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Chasha, chasha, chasha, chasha, chasha, chasha, chasha, chasha, chasha, chasha, chasha, chasha, chasha, chasha, chasha, chasha, chasha, chasha, chasha, chasha, chasha, chasha, chasha, chasha, chasha, 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chasha, chasha, chasha, chasha, chasha, chasha, chasha, chasha, chasha, chasha, chasha, chasha, chasha, chasha, chasha, chasha, chasha, chasha, chasha, chasha, chasha, chasha, chasha, chasha, chasha, 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
1: Across the Mississippi on U.S. 49, heading east. In Clarksdale, U.S. 49 intersects Highway 61, and that is the crossroads of blues legend. Robert Johnson supposedly sold his soul to the devil. Pablo Picasso never sold his soul to the devil, but a black guy from the Delta, I guess that's got to be the explanation. Anyway, on one corner is a laundromat, the Devil May Care Quickie Mat. In the window is a sign, "Lay it down, suds it up." Across the road is a Popeye Fried Chicken. I go in the drive-through lane and stop at the menu board. A voice from the speaker says, how, may I serve you? I order a 3-piece chicken dinner with hush puppies and a Sprite. How do you want that chicken? Extra crispy, I say, and proceed to the pickup window. Howlin' Wolf leans out with a neatly folded bag dwarfed in his fist. Driving off, I remember the pecan pie slice I wanted to order. I park and go inside. Robert Zimmerman and Alan Lomax wait behind the counter. Muddy Waters, wearing the manager's badge, is bussing tables. A song is playing on the jukebox.

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Son, it's 21 years on the Soda Mountain line. 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
1: This is Working Grass. I watch from the terrace with the fellowship holding pints. You rush 10 minutes early to queue before a whistle at half-time. I watch working lads with passion play the game with grit. You sit and watch millionaires fall over like spilt milk. I stand in old-age fashion with mates on concrete steps. You sit on shiny plastic with tourists and journeymen. You juggle diaries and calendars. I stick to 3 p.m. You're controlled by the rich and greedy. I stick to a traditional plan. The corrugated roofing, the unpainted breeze-blocked walls, the wooden advertisement, smiling staff at one pie stall, the adverts from the local folk wanting to break even, not the global tax-dodge capitalists who are prone to stealing. The bar is packed with both sides, a true social hub. It's historic social networks where before the phone will get you hooked. You see the board will mix with players, the players will mix with fans, the backroom staff, the stewards, all born from one big clan. You keep the glossy rich list and the glory of silver cups. I drink with plastic and polystyrene with the hope of going up. Keep your segregation. I stand with travelling fans. The banter won't spill over. There's no violence in these stands. The grass may not be greener. It may slope and it may flood. But give me this community where turnstiles show two-way love. The fans ask long-lost travellers. Some have been there and now gone. It's a true spiritual home. Now rest in peace, dear John. This is non-league football. It's no one's forgotten league. This is real life, honest, heartfelt, not that spawn from your TV.
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Welcome to Tangled Sounds, everybody. I am your host, Jake Sinetos. You have just heard Brenda's Iron Sledge by Robin Hitchcock. And before that, you heard I Want to Destroy You by the Soft Boys, which, of course, is also Robin Hitchcock. There's a theme, which I think that you are probably already figuring out, is that on tonight's show, I've got Robin Hitchcock on the show, which is very, very exciting. Sat down with him for about an hour and a half and chatted through all kinds of stuff. And I had to edit it down, obviously, to fit into the show. But I hope and I think that I kept most of the good stuff, or all of the good stuff. And yeah, what a lovely, lovely guy. You'll see when I talk to him. He also has a new album and a book coming out in July, so keep an eye out for those. And yeah, I'm not really going to talk much more on this show, aside from in the interview, obviously. And then the last three songs are going to be the songs that he chose. And he also explains why he chose them, so there's very little reason for me to come back and tell you about that. But yeah, I hope you enjoy the interview. If you want to get in touch with me, do so, please. Jake at tangledsounds.com, or I'm on all of the socials. If you have any requests or comments, or you want to tell me off, or you want to tell me anything, I would say go ahead and do so. I've got a couple more people that I'm really hoping are going to come through in the next month or two as well. So I'm hoping for a good run of interviews. I've had a pretty good run, actually, but I'm hoping for even more. But anyway, enjoy Robin Hitchcock. Here we go. I will see you next month, really. All right. Bye, bye, bye, bye, bye, bye, bye, bye, bye, bye, bye, bye.

0: Jake, good afternoon. I'm Robin. You're you. Where are you?
1: I'm in the Peak District in Derbyshire.
2: You're in Nashville. That's an interesting place to be.
0: Well, I'm a musician, and it's a very good place to be if you're a touring musician or a recording musician. So, really, I'm here for professional reasons, but we do have a lot of friends here. Emma and I both have friends, and I've got people going back ages, you know. I made a record here with Gillian Welch and Dave Rawlings, and they're still based here. So I'm Nashville. I've got a lot of Nashville tendrils one way or another.
2: How long have you lived there?
0: I guess we were based here from 2015, but then we were back in London for a little bit during the pandemic. But then we reappeared here. So yeah, you know.
2: How do you feel about living in America at the moment?
0: It doesn't feel good, but on the other hand, I don't know if anywhere is that safe. So, you know, you can't say for certain. Well, if I was in Tasmania, everything would be great. But I mean, Tasmania certainly looks good. But, you know, the Northern Hemisphere is in peril, but it always has been.
2: So I had Kai Slater from Sharp Pins on the show, and he'd mentioned he'd interviewed you, and he'd mentioned kind of his obsession with your music and 60s music, and he's good, but he definitely sort of copies a lot of that stuff. How do you feel about all that stuff sort of coming back?
0: Well, I think as soon as something is about to become extinct, it gets revived. So it could be the saber-toothed tiger, it could be fascism. Things just, you think they've gone and then they come back. You know, I'm hoping peace and love will make a comeback and, you know, higher consciousness and all the rest of it. But it's funny. If you just apply that to how you listen to music, you know, the LP was almost dead. It was lying on a beach, gasping its last around the turn of the century, and then independent labels started bringing it back. And then cassettes, you would think, were pretty much gone. But then a generation of kids had their parents' cars with cassette players in them, so then they started using them. And then CDs were all but gone because everybody was burning them and then uploading or whatever they do. And then CDs came back. So bizarrely, you know, we're selling on all those obsolete formats.
2: All right, well, I'm going to get into the actual question. So this is a big question, but I kind of ask everybody it. Can you try to give me a bit of a Robin Hitchcock history lesson? So like kind of how you got into music, what started all of that, you know, the formation of the Soft Boys, the Egyptians, you know, up until now. Just
0: You'd like me to summarize my career in a paragraph?
2: summarize your career and your artistic life and influences.
0: Whoa. Well, I started listening to music really seriously in 1967, which is nearly 60 years ago now. 66, in fact, 66, 67. And I've even written a book about it called 1967, How I Got There and Why I Never Left. And that explains what it was, the Big Bang, that made me into what I am today. Here I am 60 years later, living in Nashville, a place I discovered through looking at Bob Dylan LP sleeves. Like a lot of teenagers, I idolized Bob Dylan. I thought he knew the meaning of life, and therefore I thought the answer was to make albums. I thought, well, if you make albums like Bob Dylan does, you'll know the meaning of life like Bob Dylan does, you know, and if you grow ear-to-ear beard and have a family like Bob Dylan's done, you'll discover it too, you know. So I basically sort of followed the trail of LP covers, and then I started making them myself in the late 70s and early 80s, and then I discovered America, or America discovered me in the mid 80s. I found I had quite a big audience in what was called college radio. I don't know if you remember that, or it's before your time, but it was, it was 40, years ago, 40, 50, I would start to lose the decades. It was the same time as REM and the Violent Femmes and the Psychedelic Furs and all that, the kind of the groups of the bands of the mid-80s. And then I had a lot of media exposure. I never sold a lot of records, but I was very popular with basically smart young kids, many of whom are still coming along now as, you know, smart 60-year-olds or whatever. They're all about 15 years younger than me, so I just have to make sure I don't outlive them. And then I was on the radio and sort of specialist MTV programs. And then in the 90s, I turned 40 in 93. And I kind of moved on from that just to becoming a solo act. I didn't have a band with me. I'd always had a band before. And I just started going around as a sort of acoustic psychedelic troubadour, as somebody once described me. And I've basically done that for the last 30 years. I was on major labels for a while in the 80s and most of the 90s, all the 90s.